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2: In 1828, a small musical ensemble called the Society of the Friends of Music in Vienna, wonder how they fit that on the program, was just beyond excited to perform Schubert's Ninth Symphony. 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So they regrouped, they decided to do Symphony Number 6 instead. Same key, but easier. Which is why the number 9 is known as the great C major and 6 is the little C major. Here's the little one.

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0: Chopin wrote this prelude during a rainstorm, but was very annoyed at the suggestion he was imitating the rain. To his mind, it was a translation of nature's harmonies. I see.

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0: Mozzafiato, performing the Nocturne No. 4 by Franz Joseph Haydn. It's the dark side of nepotism coming up next.
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0: It's really an open question whether taking your famous parents' surname when you decide to go into show business is a helpful move or a harmful one. For example, you've got the actor Nicolas Cage. He's actually Nicolas Coppola, Francis Ford Coppola's nephew. His career seemed to work out all right without any association with Uncle Francis. Samuel Coleridge Taylor, one of the great British composers of the last 150 years, his recognition has nearly caught up to his talent. There's still a ways to go. Not so his daughter Avril, a wonderful composer in her own right. The pianist, Samantha Egga, she's doing her part to put this wrong right. Just this past January, she released a fabulous album of nothing but Avril Coleridge Taylor. Here's the piano concerto.

0: John Andrews leading the BBC Philharmonic Orchestra featuring pianist Samantha Egge. The Piano Concerto by Avril Coleridge Taylor. A Hymn for St. Cecilia, coming up.
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That's Kurt Elling and Charlie Hunter from the Iridescent Spree, Super Blue, with their rendition of Ornette Coleman's Lonely Woman. Thank you so much for joining me. You're with Dee Alexander. Great music coming up just for you. Happy you decided to tune in and hang out with me during this hour. So let's have a great time. Thank you for joining me. You're with Dee Alexander. This is Jazz.

The talented John Mason on piano from his recording, The Southern Suite. We heard his composition, Final Voyage, and he's supported by Chris Lewis on tenor, Tony Glausy, trumpet, Felix Mosholm, bass, and Domo Branch on drums. Started off with Bobby Watson on alto from his recording, Back Home in

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Dee Daniels with a beautiful rendition of Prince Rogers Nelson's composition, Sometimes It Snows in April, from her recording, Let It Shine, Let It Shine. And you've heard this music right here with me, Dee Alexander, and this is Jazz.

Dom Aliquo on tenor from his recording Growth, and we heard his composition, Woman Clothed in the Sun. And he's supported by Rod Magaha on trumpet, Jonathan Wires on bass, Marcus Finney drums, Steve Kovalchek guitar, Jacob Jazorio bass. And we heard the composition, as I stated earlier, Woman Clothed in the Sun. And right before that, we heard from Duke Ellington from the Ellington Suites, one of the most beautiful compositions that I really love and adore, The Single Petal of a Rose. Here's Chet Baker, The Night We Called It a Day.

Tamika Reed, the cellist, Nicole Mitchell, flute, Mike Reed on drums. They are artifacts from the recording. And then there's this with a Tamika Reed composition, Song for Helena. And before that, from the recording Infant Eyes, Doug Karn, Little Bee's Poem, Gene Karn on vocals. Let's continue with Linda Lee Thomas on piano with the music of Holly Burke and Bill Runge from Dream Ride with a composition entitled New.

Hey, I had a great time. Hope you've enjoyed the music. Please share the music with your children. Until we are together again, please take good care of yourself. Live every minute. Put yourself in it. This is your life. You're with D. Alexander, and this is Jazz.

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Stay with us for more jazz coming your way until 4 o'clock. Starting at 4, it's classical music. It's 11 o'clock.

TK blew on alto from his recording The Tide of Love, a beautiful composition, The Peacocks. What a beautiful duet with James Wideman on piano. Thank you so much for joining me. You're with Dee Alexander. How are you? I hope you are well. I'm feeling fantastic. I'm in good health, good spirits, and I'm just feeling groovy. Thanks for joining me. More music coming up, so please stay with me. This is Jazz.

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1: For me.

Alvin Queen and his trio from Night Train to Copenhagen. We heard the Farewell Song right here with me, D. Alexander, and this is Jazz.

That's Randy Napoleon on guitar with Rick Rowe piano, Paul Keller bass, and Sean Dobbins on drums from his recording Rust Belt Roots. Randy Napoleon plays Wes Montgomery, Grant Green, and Kenny Burrell, and that was his composition, his homage to Wes Montgomery, simply called Wes-like. Before that, we heard from Michael Stevenson, vocalist, meets the Alexander Claffey Trio. He's also a trumpeter, I believe. No, he's a tenor saxophonist. And he is singing a wonderful rendition of Sweet Lorraine. Right before that, we heard from Mr. Jason Marshall from his recording New Beginnings with Mark Carey on piano, Gerald Cannon bass, Willie Jones III on drums, and Mr. Marshall on Barry sax with his composition, Miss Garvey, Miss Garvey. Let's continue with Miss Betty Roche from her recording Lightly and Politely. I had the craziest dream.

From the best of Von Freeman on Premonition, we heard the composition, I'll Never Be Free. And it includes over 135 minutes of music on two CDs from Freeman's four records on Premonition released between 2001 and 06, plus three bonus tracks never before released on the CD, including Moose the Mooch, It's Impossible, and This Is Always, featuring Jimmy Cobb, Jason Moran, Richard Wyans, Bobby Peterson, John Weber, among others. This is definitely something that you should have in your collection. Von Freeman, Vonsky. Thank you so much for joining me during this hour of music. I had a great time sharing it with you. Don't forget to share with your children. Until we are together again, please take great care of yourself. We need you. You're with D. Alexander, and this is Jazz.

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It's midnight.

One of the true giants of the jazz guitar, Pat Martino, recorded in 1967 the tune Just Friends, and Trudy Pitts playing organ with him. I'm Janie Lee Ross. 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

Joe Lovano playing soprano sax with the legendary Hank Jones on piano live at Dizzy's Club Coca-Cola. That song, oh, what a gorgeous song. Lazy Afternoon, written by Jerome Maross. And before that, here's That Rainy Day, arranged by Anthony Wilson, guitarist and leader of that ensemble. I'm Jana Lee Ross. Thanks for listening to Jazz With Me. Here's another tune featuring Joe Lovano, this with Bill Stewart on drums, from his record called Think Before You Think.

One of the most distinctive sounds in the world of contemporary jazz guitar, that was Pat Metheny playing his song Just Like the Day, with him Larry Grenadier on bass and Bill Stewart playing drums. And before that, we heard a track from a record led by Bill Stewart on drums, his album called Think Before You Think. And he was joined by Joe Lovano on sax for that tune, When You're Smiling. I'm Janie Lee Ross. 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
1: Without further ado, I'd like to introduce Herb Ellis, Joe Pass, Ray Brown on bass, and Jake Hanna on drums. Have a good time and listen to some brilliant guitar interplay. Thank you.
2: In a mellow tone, beat it off.

That is Toots Thielemann way back in the day before they were calling him Toots. He is known as Jean Thielemann on this record called Man Bites Harmonica, recorded in 1958. Great group with him. Pepper Adams on baritone, Kenny Drew on piano, Wilbur Ware on bass, and Art Taylor on drums. The tune Isn't It Romantic. Before that, in a mellow tone, live at the Concord Jazz Festival in 1972, two legendary guitarists, Herb Ellis and Joe Pass, with Ray Brown on bass and Jake Hanna on drums, and Tierney Sutton from the Paris Sessions singing Don't Go to Strangers. I'm Jane Lee Ross. Thanks so much for listening to Jazz with me. 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

From Andre Previn and His Pals, play West Side Story, released in 1960, just a few years after the release of the Broadway show by Stephen Sondheim and Leonard Bernstein. That was Tonight. And Andre Previn's Pals are Shelley Mann on drums, Red Mitchell on bass. I'm Jana Lee Ross. Thanks so much for listening to Jazz With Me. 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

The Coltrane composition Crescent, played by his former band member, McCoy Tyner. McCoy Tyner playing a concert at the Village Vanguard in 1997 on Coltrane's birthday, which is September 23rd. The whole concert was a tribute to Coltrane, and with McCoy, George Mraz on bass, Al Foster on drums, and the tune Crescent. Before that, a McCoy tune played by guitarist Steve Kahn. That was called Blues for Ball. And we started out with McCoy Tyner and Coltrane from the record Ballads, with them Elvin Jones on drums, Jimmy Garrison on bass, a classic recording that was All or Nothing at All. I'm Jana Lee Ross. Thanks for listening to Jazz with Me. Another Coltrane tune now. This from Pat Metheny, Giant Steps, given kind of a bossa nova treatment.

That is Chick Corea's tune Windows from a great record called Like Minds, a supergroup of like minds. Chick on piano, Dave Holland on bass, Roy Haynes on drums, Gary Burton playing vibes, and Pat Metheny on piano. And before that, we heard Pat Metheny playing a kind of Latinized version of John Coltrane's Giant Steps. I'm Jana Lee Ross. Thanks for listening to Jazz with me.

Two fantastic live recordings back to back. That was Andre Previn with David Fink on bass. They were live at the Jazz Standard in New York City in 2000. That was Billy Strayhorn's Chelsea Bridge. And before that, from I Love You, Paris, Madame Shirley Horn singing and playing piano in Paris. In 1992, Wouldn't It Be Loverly from My Fair Lady. I'm Janalee Roth. Thanks for listening to Jazz With Me. 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

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Thanks for joining us for Jazz Overnights. Classical music comes your way starting at 4 a.m. This is BPR Classic. It's 2 o'clock.

Magna de Carnaval, also known as A Day in the Life of a Fool, written by Luis Bonfa, and that is from Vince Guaraldi's Jazz Impressions of Black Orpheus. I'm Janelle Ross. Thanks for listening to Jazz with me.

welcome to my party. Baby, where's the ice? Who here's up for dancing? Who here's new? Welcome to my party. Who the hell invited you? You're here because you love me. 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Yeah, I know you're here because you love me. Cause the booze is cheap and the low down low. Welcome to my party. You know what?

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1: It sounds like a good party. That was Lea Delaria, one of my favorite performers ever. Broadway star, great jazz singer, as you just heard, wonderful actress. She was on the TV series Orange is the New Black. She also plays the bass, although that was Larry Grenadier playing bass on Welcome to My Party from The Wild Party, and that's from her terrific record called Play It Cool, all these fantastic arrangements done by Larry Goldings of Broadway tunes. Before that, two giants of the jazz guitar, Bucky Pizzarelli and Howard Alden, playing Duke Ellington's Do Nothing Till You Hear From Me. And we kicked off that set with Means and Ends, written by guitarist Peter Bernstein. He has a lot of help on that record from Eric Alexander playing sax. I'm Jana Lee Ross. Thanks so much for listening to Jazz With Me.

from Bill Evans' Explorations, recorded in 1961. The tune Beautiful Love, and Bill with his drummer Paul Motion and the bassist who developed kind of a cult status, Scott LaFaro, brilliant bassist, and he died very young, just at the age of 25, about 4 or 5 months after this recording, Scott LaFaro. Before that, from Organ Grinder Swing, I'll Close My Eyes, Jimmy Smith at the organ with Kenny Burrell playing guitar and Grady Tate on drums. And we kicked off the set with a track from Terrence Blanchard's beautiful record, Jazz in Film, his arrangements of music from films. And that was from Clockers. Terrence Blanchard wrote the music for Clockers, and that was his arrangement of the theme. Terrence Blanchard playing all that beautiful trumpet. I'm Jana Lee Ross. Thanks for listening to Jazz with me.

The Divine One, Miss Sarah Vaughan, singing Lullaby of Birdland, written by the great pianist George Shearing. And before that, a tune written by another great pianist, Fats Waller's Jitterbug Waltz. And that's from a CD called Bass and Bosses, led by bassist Pierre Michelot. Pierre Michelot did a lot of work with Miles Davis back in the day. And the bosses to whom he refers on this record, great players, the ubiquitous Toots Thielemann playing harmonica, Pierre Blanchard on violin, Maurice Vander on piano, and Billy Higgins on drums. I'm Jana Lee Ross. Thanks for listening to Jazz With Me. You can get in touch anytime and let us know what you love about jazz. 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

the legendary Conguero Ray Barreto leading this record. And that was the tune Traveling Light, a great lead on trombone from Papo Vasquez. Before that, Small Wonder, written by John Scofield, teaming up with another guitar master, John Abercrombie. And we kicked off the set with Cyrus Chestnut's Soul Food. I'm Janalee Ross. Thanks for listening to Jazz with me.

Some Soul from Seoul, as in Seoul, Korea. That from the soundtrack to the 1962 film The Manchurian Candidate, music composed by David Amron. I'm Jana Lee Ross, and you're listening to Jazz.

0: there's a section of heaven where it's just Ray Charles playing all the time. That is from a record called Ray Sings and Basie Swings. And no, Ray and Count Basie never recorded together, but this is one of these sort of engineering magic projects that actually worked with recordings that Ray did back in the day. And then a modern day version of the Count Basie Orchestra with Joey DeFrancesco playing organ. And we heard Joey before that playing Grilled Cheese and Bacon with Houston Person on sax, kicked off the set with 4-on-6, Wes Montgomery's tune from Smokin' at the Half Note, live in 1965 in New York City. The rhythm section of Wynton Kelly on piano, Jimmy Cobb on drums, and Paul Chambers on bass. I'm Jana Lee Ross. 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
1: You know, sometimes we're not prepared for adversity. When it happens, sometimes we're caught short. We don't know exactly how to handle it when it comes up. Sometimes we don't know just what to do when adversity takes over. And I have advice for all of us. I got it from our pianist, Joe Zawinul, who wrote this tune. And it sounds like what you're supposed to say when you have that kind of problem. It's called mercy, mercy, mercy.

0: Mercy. Cannonball Adderley singing and preaching as only Cannonball could. He told you his piano player, Joe Zawinul, wrote that song, Mercy, Mercy, Mercy, recorded in 1966. And Cannonball's brother, Nat, was playing cornet on the record. I'm Jana Lee Ross. Thanks so much for listening to Jazz With Me. You can get in touch anytime and let us know what you love about jazz. 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A little engineering magic now from Ray Sings and Basie Swings. Ray Charles virtually performing with the Count Basie Orchestra.
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3: Picked it like a chicken bone and I'm a

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0: 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I don't worry about no more. I'm gonna do just like you taught me, mama. You know that? Oh, yes, I will.
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2: It was only after he married his piano teacher's daughter that Robert Schumann dipped his toes in other genres outside of piano music. Perhaps due to Twitter passion, as a newlywed, he wrote his first two symphonies. This one he sketched in just 4 days. Seasonal inspiration, emotional inspiration. A vibrant and love-filled piece. He gave it working titles like Merry Playmates, Spring in Full Bloom, finally landing on just Spring. And my friend, it sure is. This work is on the way. I'm Melanie Renata, and this is Music Through the Night. Before anything else this hour, you first find yourself musically in the world's longest continental mountain range. With more than 84 million people living throughout the Andes, just imagine all the culture and history that flows from the slopes into the valleys. Peruvian composer Celso Garrido Lecca, he turned all of that into music with this, his Andean folk dances.

0: The Norwegian Radio Orchestra, sharing some folk flavor, flashing through that work by Celso Garrido Leica, his Andean folk dances. I'm Melanie Renata with flashes of love and sunshine on the horizon. This is Music Through the Night.
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0: Giuseppe Tartini went through so many versions of himself before he found his passion. He was pushed towards the priesthood, he studied law, he made a 180 and became a very skilled fencer, and then he found himself as a composer, and thank goodness he did. Here's his trumpet concerto.

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0: Well, welcome to a new day. Sounds of an early morning. This flute concerto by Vivaldi may call to mind the sounds that greet you right around dawn. Sometimes birdsong begins a little bit too early. Sometimes it's a welcome treat. This is a treat for sure. It's known as the goldfinch. It flutters into this next hour in mere moments. I'm Melanie Renata. I am just so glad that you're here. Thank you for sharing some time and space. Please stay with me.

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0: Eric Whitaker, conducting the Eric Whitaker Singers for Alleluia by Eric Whitaker, giving you a glorious welcome to your day. I'm Melanie Renata with a gentle yet uplifting serenade coming up for you in just a minute.
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0: Robert Fuchs might not be a big name today, but he was once called a composer of perfect pieces by Johannes Brahms. And Brahms did not hand out compliments all willy-nilly. Here's one of those perfect pieces, the Second Symphony in C Major from Fuchs, performed here by the Cologne Chamber Orchestra.

0: Robert Fuchs taught some of the biggest names in music, like Mahler, Sibelius, and Korngold, yet his own music is still a bit of a hidden gem. So there you go, a little early morning breakfast treat, the second serenade from Fuchs, Christian Ludwig conducting the Cologne Chamber Orchestra. I'm Melanie Renata, and the pace picks up with some Spanish flair in just a minute.
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0: Imagine life is like the ocean. And life's journey is simply riding the wave, seeing where it takes you. Guiding it, of course, as best you can, and finding peace with wherever you come to land. Composer Carl Goldbach rode those sometimes rocky waves, and he did his best to steer his career in the direction that he wanted to go. He unexpectedly landed gently in the world of theater orchestras, and those experiences inspired his sound. This work from him in just a bit. I'm Melanie Renata. Please stay with me.

Before your day really gets going, how about something delicate? Pianist Peter Jacobs here with a nocturne from Cécile Chaminade.

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0: Inspired by love, radiantly performed by the Academy of St. Martin in the Fields, Fauré's Dolly Suite. I'm Melanie Renata, with a little spring shower in sound in just a tick.
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0: I'm curious what you think, but to me, this harp sonata by Germaine Taillefer sure feels like a bunch of different types of rainstorms.

0: Triana from Book Two, Viberia by Isaac Albéniz. Fritz Reiner led the Chicago Symphony Orchestra. Well, coming up, we will hear Yundi Lee play Chopin. He's pretty good at that. We'll also hear some music from Elizabethan England and something very French right after the break.
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0: He's not all that old, but I think you still have to refer to him as a Chopin master. Yundi Lee and Chopin, those names go hand in hand. And that was Yundi Lee playing the rondo, the finale, from the Piano Concerto No. 1, Opus 11 by Chopin, along with the Philharmonia Orchestra, conducted by Andrew Davis. We'll go to the racetrack with William Bokum and Boccherini's Symphony coming up after the break.
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0: Luigi Boccherini was a most prolific composer, a lot of chamber music, and 30-plus symphonies. 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

0: One of horse racing's greatest horses, Seattle Slough, from back in the late 70s. 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

0: A canzone from Giovanni Gabrieli, performed by the Swiss-Italian Orchestra, Dennis Russell Davis conducted. There's music by Arthur Sullivan. We'll hear some violin music by Mozart. And up next, something from Great Britain, some folk music, courtesy of Percy Grainger. Stay close.
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0: The opening movement of the Violin Concerto No. 4 by Mozart. Arabella Steinbacher was the violinist there with the Lucerne Festival Strings.
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0: The finale from the Symphony No. 5 in B-flat by Franz Schubert. Edward Gardner led the City of Birmingham Symphony Orchestra. I'm Ward Jacobson. 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
0: Roger Quilter was born in Sussex in 1877. He came from an extremely wealthy background and usually used his money to help and support other composers. He became part of a group called the Frankfurt Five, which also included Balfour Gardner, Percy Grainger, Norman O'Neill, and Cyril Scott. Quilter always felt inferior to the bigger characters of that group, namely Percy Grainger. His teacher was no help, saying his work was charming but lacked conviction. So, Quilter never composed any large-scale works and instead stuck with what he knew. Coming up, some delightful music by Roger Quilter, a children's overture. This is the Orchestral Study No. 3 by Arthur Bliss.

0: That was the Oculi Ensemble. They played the Festive March by Richard Strauss. Coming up, we will hear music by Antonin Dvorak, something for the cello, that lovely children's overture by Roger Quilter, and up next, something by Johann Quantz that isn't for the flute. Ooh, yes. Do return.
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0: Yes, Johann Quantz was always associated with the flute. He made flutes. He was the flute virtuoso for Frederick the Great, his flute teacher, wrote a lot of music for Frederick the Great. Hundreds of works for the flutes, maybe even thousands, I'm not sure. But there were also two notable horn concertos, both in the key of E-flat major. This is the horn concerto number 3.

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1: This next piece for cello, for his farewell tour of his beloved Czech homeland, right before he set out for the United States back in 1892, the Rondo for cello in G minor.

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0: Some music from mid-19th century Stockholm by August Söderman. That was his Swedish festival music, and it was the Helsingborg Symphony Orchestra. I'm Ward Jacobson. Thanks for tuning in.
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0: Jean Sibelius was a very proud Finn, none too thrilled with his country's position under Russian dominance. In his late 20s and early 30s, Sibelius became passionate about the micro-nationalist importance of one particular area of Finland, said to be the home of the oldest and most respected aspects of Finnish culture. That area was the Karelia region, and the movement campaigning for the area became known as Karelianism. Well, ahead this hour, the music Sibelius composed for that region of Finland, the Karelia Suite, coming up.

0: Six Italian dance tunes by Peter Warlock, performed by the London Festival Orchestra. Ross Popel conducted. We'll take a break. We'll come back with some very nationalist music. Much of it was by Jean Sibelius, but this, as nationalist as it gets. Stay close.
1: 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Thanks for joining us. 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
0: Well, this next work by Jean Sibelius, not only inspired by Finland, but it's basically all about Finland. It's from the title, which refers to a region made up by southeast Finland and parts of Russia at the time, to the premiere in Vyborg. This work totally captures the spirit of Sibelius' country and was not only popular during his time, but it still is today. One of the most performed works in Finland. The suite was commissioned by students from the Helsinki University in Vyborg for a historical tableau, a set of scenes from the history of Karelia.

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0: We're going to hear an arabesque by Robert Schumann, a work that he dismissed himself. He never cared for it much. He called it, in fact, one time one of his feeble works. This was composed during a difficult time for Robert Schumann. He and Clara were desperately trying to get married, petitioning the courts for permission. Her father did not approve of the marriage, but they won. They made it happen, but this was just before that time. He was 29, an arabesque in C, and it's Bruce Levingston at the piano.

0: Scottish March by Claude Debussy. It was the National Opera of Paris Orchestra. And I'm Ward Jacobson.
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0: Joanne Valletta leading the Women's Philharmonic in that performance of the, well, it's a suite from the Geniuses or Love's Characters Ballet, written in 1736 by a woman we only know as Mademoiselle Duval. Music of Arthur Foote coming your way right after this.
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1: Organist, founder of the American Guild of Organists, and he kept musical company with some of the biggest names in late 19th century American classical music, people like George Chadwick and Amy Beach. This is a scherzo of Arthur Foote's, performed by the Boston Chamber Music Society.

0: And there you have it, the L'Arlésienne Suite No. 2 by Georges Bizet, the Mexico City Philharmonic Orchestra performed. Beethoven comes your way right after this.
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0: Beethoven's 16 string quartets are considered to be one of the greatest collections of chamber music ever written. This is the finale from his 13th quartet, written in 1826. The Guarneri Quartet performs.

0: Thank you for enjoying classical music with us here on Blue Ridge Public Radio BPR Classic. Hope you're having a lovely day.
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0: Anakiko Myers, the violin soloist, along with the Royal Philharmonic Orchestra, with the rondo from Édouard Lalo's Symphonie Espagnole. Music of Franz Liszt, one of his symphonic poems, coming your way right after this.
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0: I'm Bonnie North. Thanks so much for hanging out with me and with classical music on this Friday. Les Préludes, the third and probably the most famous of Franz Liszt's 13 symphonic poems. It began its life as an overture for a choral cantata, but Liszt said, nah, no, not that. And he took the overture and redid it and made it into an independent symphonic poem. George Schulte leads the London Philharmonic Orchestra in this performance.

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1: On this week's broadcast of the San Francisco Symphony, guest conductor Kazuki Yamada leads the symphony, symphony chorus, and soloists in what may be the most popular requiem ever written. You'll also hear the U.S. premiere of a musical response to the COVID pandemic, and pianist Alain Grimaud joins the orchestra for Maurice Ravel's contribution to the jazz age. That's next time with the San Francisco Symphony.
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0: Joyride from Jennifer Higdon's Harp Concerto, Yolanda Condonassis, the soloist, joined by the Rochester Philharmonic Orchestra. Music of a youthful Richard Strauss coming your way right after this.
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0: Hello there, I'm Bonnie North. Thanks for joining me. Richard Strauss's father was one of the great horn players of the day, and Strauss, the younger, loved the instrument, probably thanks to his dad, and he wrote two masterful horn concertos. The two concertos are separated by 60 years. We're going to hear the first one now, written when Strauss was just 18 and still a philosophy student. Marie-Louise Neunecker is the horn soloist, joined by the Bamberg Symphony Orchestra.

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0: These are the symphonic dances from Leonard Bernstein's West Side Story, City of Birmingham Symphony Orchestra, led by Paavo Järvi.

0: The Symphonic Dances from West Side Story by Leonard Bernstein, the City of Birmingham Symphony Orchestra performed. I'm Bonnie North. Thanks for joining me.
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0: Violinist Daniel Hope, along with the Zurich Chamber Orchestra, with Tickling Toes by American composer Florence Price. 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
0: I'm Bonnie North. Thanks for joining me. According to his diary, Carl Maria von Weber bought a copy of Beethoven's Emperor Piano Concerto in early 1811, and his response to it was to write a concerto that's both Weber's own emperor and an eloquent homage to Beethoven. Here is Elizabeth Rich to perform it with the Janáček Philharmonic Orchestra.

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0: The second piano concerto of Carl Maria von Weber, an homage to Beethoven. Elizabeth Rich, the pianist, joined by the Janacek Philharmonic Orchestra. We'll be back with music of the great Bach, Carl Philipp Emanuel, right after this.
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0: This is the Symphonia No. 1 of Carl Philipp Emanuel Bach. Georg Kalweit leads the Academy for Ancient Music, Berlin.

0: The Academy for Ancient Music Berlin performing Carl Philipp Emanuel Bach's Symphonia No. 1. I'm Bonnie North. Thanks so much for joining me.
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0: Air Vaudois by Mel Boni, Tatiana Ruland, the flutist, and Florian Wieck, the pianist. Music of the man known as the French Beethoven when we come back.
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0: I'm Bonnie North. It is a pleasure to have your company. Georges Onslow was known to his French contemporaries as the French Beethoven. He was an exact contemporary of composers like Louis Spohr, and like them, he was an important figure in that late classical post-Beethoven, pre-Schumann generation. Onslow spent most of his life in Paris, and he composed chamber music, operas, and four symphonies. This is the fourth of those symphonies, the Hanover Radio Philharmonic Orchestra is led by Johannes Goritzky in this performance.

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0: the Fourth Symphony of French composer Georges Anselot, the Hannover Radio Philharmonic Orchestra led by Johannes Goritzky. And Anselot was known during his life as the French Beethoven. We will have music celebrating the American pastime baseball when we come back.
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0: I'm Bonnie North. Thanks so much for joining me. It is May, and of course, that means baseball season, the American game, the American pastime. Of course, we are going to talk about baseball and hear something from baseball. You know, there's been a lot of baseball movies, The Pride of the Yankees, A League of Their Own, Bull Durham, and If You Build It, They Will Come. Field of Dreams, of course, the place where dreams come true. Here's James Horner leading the studio orchestra.

0: From the soundtrack of Field of Dreams, The Place Where Dreams Come True, written by the late James Horner and conducted by him in this performance by the Studio Orchestra. I'm Bonnie North.
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3: Something old, something new, something borrowed, something... Hey, wait a minute. That seems more appropriate for June. But really, the phrase makes tons of sense when you consider how this piece came into being. You see, 20th century Italian composer Ottorino Respighi borrowed something really old. To say that he loved the music of the early Baroque and even before is quite an understatement. Respighi paid tribute to the composers of the distant past by using their tunes to create something both contemporary and timeless. I'm Mindy Rantner. Some ancient airs and dances come your way. From the Keyboard Suite No. 5 by George Frederick Handel, this is the Allemande.

0: There's some music that brings calm. It's the second movement from the Symphony No. 6 by Beethoven, the one called Pastoral. Sir Simon Rattle conducted the Berlin Philharmonic.
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0: In 1931, Otto Rina Respighi composed his third and final suite of ancient airs and dances based on lute pieces of centuries before. Here's Sir Neville Mariner and the Academy of St. Martin in the Fields.

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0: It does, and in kind of a shadowy way, the most melancholy of the three ancient airs and dances suites. That was number three, music by Respighi, based on composers of the past. Sir Neville Mariner conducted the Academy of St. Martin in the Fields.
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0: It was in October 1940 that Sergei Rachmaninoff completed his final composition, the Opus 45 Symphonic Dances. This is the third movement.

0: The third and final movement from the final composition by Sergei Rachmaninoff, the Symphonic Dances. Enrique Batis conducted the Royal Philharmonic.
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0: the Cantilena and Finale by Carlos Guastavino. Camerata Bariloche played for us. Actually, that is one of 10 cantilenas composed by Carlos Guastavino in 1958. Some Chopin on the way.
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0: Pianist Yuendi Lee plays Frédéric Chopin's Impromptu No. 1.

0: Sinfonia Concertante by the Chevalier de Saint-Georges, who made it a work for two people who played his own favorite instrument, the violin, Yuri Revich and Libor Ježek, the violin duo, the Czech Chamber Philharmonic Orchestra of Pardubice, conducted by Michael Halasch.
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0: A lovely waltz by Josef Lanner called Memories of the Straw Brook. 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

0: The Concert Overture No. 1 by African-American composer Florence Price. John Jetter conducted the Württemberg Philharmonic of Reutlingen. Some of my very favorite French music coming up in a moment.
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0: Gabriel Fauré was very much in demand, and he received a commission from Albert I, Prince of Monaco, to write some music for an entertainment. "All right," said he, "I'll do it." The result, these Masques et Bergamasques.

0: some high steps, I'm guessing, in that Sword Dance by Frederick Lamond. Martin Brabbins conducted the BBC Scottish Symphony.
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0: How about some Mozart? No, not the famous Mozart. His dad, Leopold, wrote this concerto for two horns.

0: A concerto for two horns by Leopold Mozart, Hermann Baumann and Radovan Vlatkovic, the horn duo. Iona Brown conducted the Academy of St. Martin in the Fields.
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0: There's something really special that happens when friends get together to make music. And the friends, in the case of this recording, are cellist Yo-Yo Ma and pianist Emmanuel Axe. Two of the most highly regarded artists of our time. I'm Mindy Rantner. They got together to record music by Robert Schumann, not necessarily based on folk music, but he called these 5 pieces in folk style. They're coming up this hour.

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0: joyful day. It's the opening movement from the African Suite by Félos Owande. 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
0: I think a few minutes ago I mentioned that you would hear one of Mozart's famous symphonies. Well, that's what I get for not putting my glasses on. The symphony number 25 is quite famous. Number 26, not so much.

0: Five pieces in folk style by Robert Schumann. We heard cellist Yo-Yo Ma and pianist Emmanuel Ax. And those two are going to be performing together at the end of May in Los Angeles. The backup band, the Los Angeles Philharmonic, and conductor Gustavo Dudamel.
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